0: Be careful of the things that you say to your spouse. I remember telling my husband, you cannot do yard work every weekend. We need to make memories while the kids are young. And then he said, okay, next weekend we're going to clean out the gutters as a family.
1: Kickstart my heart and take my soul to the OR, 'cause I can't find a pulse, can't find the beat.

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0: Well, in case you need a fun, cool drink for the summer, I found out that in Malaysia, they take a watermelon and then they cut a great big hole in it, pull out that section, and then they take a hand mixer, stick it in through the hole, and then mix all the inside of the watermelon, and then they add ice and a straw. Yum!
1: Hey, this is Brant. I got some great news. How about this? 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It is amazing work, and it's just growing and growing. If you want to get involved, let's do more. Cure.org.
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1: Should kids get plastic surgery? Hey there, it's Lisa Berry. Well, there's a mom getting a lot of heat online because she let her 5-year-old get plastic surgery. It was not her idea. It was her 5-year-old's. Apparently, his ears really stuck out and he was very self-conscious and he was teased and it was a real source of pain for him. He begged to have this done. I don't know if there was anything you were self-conscious of growing up. For me, it was my teeth. I was always very careful not to smile too big. And then one day, I thought I could finally trust my friend to accept me just as I was, with buck teeth and one gray one. I smiled with abandon. She looked at my mouth and then said, "When are you going to get braces?" I went back to never smiling big. So I get it. That mom did too. And that's why she granted her son's request. So how did it all turn out? The mom showed a video standing with her son in front of a mirror as she took off his bandages. He turned toward the mirror and saw himself for the very first time. And a smile broke out on that face that stretched from ear to ear. There's the payoff.
2: 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I think you're going to like it.
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0: Mary, you called the station to give a donation. 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And second of all, why?
1: I mean, I don't make a lot of money, and I give what I can to you guys.
0: Wow, that's amazing.
1: 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It's all gossip and everything, and just not powerful music that actually touches you and that's real.
0: Wow, I could not have said that better myself. Thank you, Mary. You're generous and you're very kind.

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0: Hey there, it's Lisa Berry. Welcome. I'm really glad you're here. 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

0: Well, we have now entered that season of the summer when the kids have run out of ideas of things to do. They used them all up in June, and now they're far more likely to say, "I'm bored." Well, here's an idea I saw a young mom do, and I think it's brilliant. Get a great big piece of poster board and tell your child this is their summer bucket list. And then they have to draw all the things that they still want to do this summer. And then alongside each one of those pictures, put a little square that once they've done it, they can check it off. And then display it maybe on the pantry door or on a closet door or on the wall. And it's a great reminder of all the fun things they still have yet to do. And you know who else wins in this little project? You.
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1: The story behind the song, Alleluia. 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
2: I didn't wake up today by accident. 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
3: I came to praise. 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
2: So no matter what I'm walking through, God is worthy. 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
1: The story behind the song, Why Should I Worry? Here's Carly Ann Taylor.
2: I wrote this in a season where anxiety felt super loud and my future felt even more unclear. The world constantly tells us to worry about everything, but when we call on the name of the Lord, He brings peace, direction, and security. Hey, my friend, He knows you and He sees you. He has good plans for you because that's just who He is. So why should we worry? Let this be our anthem today.

You ever wonder how brave you'd be if somebody threatened your life because of your faith? Hey there, it's Lisa Berry. Oh, I would love to believe I would be so brave, but I don't know. I really don't know. That's why I take notice of people who really are. You may have heard about Ezra Jin, the pastor from China, who was just released from prison. Well, his trouble started back in 2018 in China when the China government started feeling threatened by Christianity, and so they shut down all the churches. But Pastor Jin's church didn't run and hide. They started meeting in homes. They started meeting online. Well, it got really dangerous for the pastor's family, so they all relocated to the United States. But Pastor Jin decided to leave Comfort and go back because he felt like his sheep needed a shepherd. So he goes back, it gets dangerous, he gets thrown in prison for months and months, and finally he's out. And then I got thinking about that bravery thing again and thought, you know, maybe it's not trying to predict our bravery. Maybe it's just one decision at a time, praying we make the right decision. That's bravery.

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0: how it's easy to think that we're so much smarter than we were back in the day? Somebody pointed out that, think about it, 50 years ago, the owner's manual of a car showed you how to adjust valves. Today, it warns you not to drink the contents of the battery. Yeah, we're in trouble.
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0: is.
1: The story behind the song, perfectly. 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
2: I would be perfect if it wasn't for the million things that I never can seem to get right.
3: I want to be perfect. I look around at the people next to me. I look on social media and over again, I see this perfect picture of someone's life. And I think to myself, God, when other people are brave, all I see is fear in my life. And then I remember that it's God's perfect love that casts out that fear. I feel like every time that I make a turn, it is heading down another broken road when I remember that God has a perfect plan for my life. When we throw up our hands and we confess the places that we fall short, that's when God's perfect love shows up and loves us perfectly.

0: So how long do you think kids should be home for summer break? Somebody asked a group of parents, you know what their answer was? 13 days. That's it. Then we're done.
1: Blood cannot be artificially created, which means patients in need depend entirely on the kindness of donors. 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
1: Well, if you sell things online or mail a lot of packages, here's your public service announcement. The USPS has decided that close enough is not good enough. Hey there, it's Lisa Berry. They're getting a lot pickier about box measurements. So if you used to measure a box at, say, 16.2 inches and thought, oh, that's close enough to 16, the post office is going to say, nope. So you got to measure carefully. And also, they've added a new hazmat fee, $200, which is probably a good reminder that gasoline was never a great gift idea anyway.
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0: Start your day with Kevin and Taylor in the morning. It's the Dave Ramsey Show from 1 till 4. 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
3: All throughout Scripture, we see the breath of God representing the Spirit of God. This is symbolizing the Holy Spirit empowerment of God in our lives. And this song is a prayer that God's Spirit would breathe on everything that we do, on our businesses, on our dreams, on our families, on our brokenness, so that we can experience the life-changing power of His presence.
2: Lord.

0: Did you hear about what happened in Bayfield, Wisconsin over the 4th of July? All these veterans are sitting at the VFW hall feeling just awful because weeks before they had this idea that they were going to drape an American flag over a local bridge so everyone in town could see it. They didn't have much money at all, but they scraped together enough to buy a giant American flag. They carefully brought it to the bridge, and even though it took them a while, they got that flag hanging perfectly. But that night, someone stole it. The veterans were heartbroken. They didn't have any money to replace it, and even if they did, there wasn't enough time. So there they sat in the VFW hall, speechless. Meanwhile, something was happening on that bridge. Somebody showed up with their own American flag, and they hung it. Then another, and another one. Before long, dozens of flags, big ones, little ones, every size imaginable, were waving majestically from that bridge. And it looked nothing like they had originally planned. It looked even better. One person took down a flag, but a whole community raised one. And yes, there were tears. The good kind.
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0: 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Like the other day I'm driving by this truck. Actually, we're stopped at a stop sign and I look over there and this dad has stickers all over his face. And there's his daughter in the passenger seat, stickers all over herself, all over the car. And I'm thinking, okay, this is the most legendary dad ever.
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0: so long.
1: Well, you and I both know that hard times in life are inevitable, but sometimes do you feel like you've gotten more than your fair share? You're probably right. But here's an oddly comforting thing. Comfort is more dangerous than suffering.
2: So here's a stat that might surprise you. I don't know. Nearly half the people who have credit cards are carrying around debt on those cards, so the interest just keeps building. 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

0: I'm not sure exactly what you want in a friend, but more than likely you want someone who challenges you, but who can also commiserate with you when you have a bad day. Someone who motivates you to do the right thing, but who also gets you when you get it wrong. And I just wanted to say, I'd love to be that friend for you. And I just want you to know, I'm self-appointing myself. I don't know if you've ever had a radio BFF before, but I'd like to be that.
1: Kickstart my heart and take my soul to the OR, 'cause I can't find a pulse, can't find the beat.

0: 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I was, with four words. And it was a game changer coming up.
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3: 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Look,

0: One day, I discovered there were four words that were holding me back in my Christian faith. Here we go. I know it's just, as the four words. And you know when I would use them is when I would be complaining about something, about how hard life was, and someone would try to speak truth to me. I would say, I know it's just. And then I would go back to my complaining and lamenting. And I realized I wasn't listening at all to what they were saying. I only wanted to hear myself and think about my feelings. And they wanted me to think about the truth, because the truth is supposed to trump my feelings. And the truth is supposed to set me free. And the day I realized I was sabotaging my own progress, it was a game changer. And now I changed up those four words. And when someone speaks God's truth to me, I say, that's true. You're right. And then I need to act like it. This is how we grow up in the faith, especially when you're a slow learner like me.
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0: Next time you feel overwhelmed and exhausted or defeated as a parent, remember that parenting is only hard for the fully engaged, the overly invested and deeply loving parents. You're doing great.
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fire, and they walked out the next day. And Daniel met a lion because he chose to pray. 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
2: I wrote this in a season where anxiety felt super loud and my future felt even more unclear. The world constantly tells us to worry about everything, but when we call on the name of the Lord, He brings peace, direction, and security. Hey, my friend, He knows you and He sees you. He has good plans for you, because that's just who He is. So why should we worry? Let this be our anthem today.

0: praying with a pure heart. It's really important. God reminded me of that this morning. Hi, I'm Heather. Thanks for being here. The earnest prayer of a righteous person has great power and produces wonderful results. That's James 5:16. There's times where I pray and I'm like, God, are you hearing me? Is this making a difference? Does it matter? It does. God is hearing me. He is doing something and he's seeing the work that I'm putting in to be in relationship with him.
1: I've never seen a morning the sun forgot to rise. In every single detail, you're faithful every time.

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0: sometimes your thoughts can get overwhelming. And maybe you're like me and you overthink. Yeah, I'm Heather. Thanks for being here. Philippians 4, 8, and 9 says this. And now, dear brothers and sisters, one final thing. Fix your thoughts on what is true, honorable, right, pure, lovely, and admirable. Think about things that are excellent and worthy of praise. Keep putting into practice all you've learned and received from me, everything you heard from me and saw me doing. Then the God of peace will be with you. Fixing my thoughts. It's a habit. It's something that I can work on. Just like my overthinking is something that I do really, really well, I can actually fix my thoughts on God, and that will give me peace.
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1: The story behind the song, Alleluia. 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
2: I didn't wake up today by accident. 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And this song shouts, I came to praise. That's why I woke up today.
3: I came to praise. 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
2: So no matter what I'm walking through, God is worthy. 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

0: 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Thanks for being here. 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Also, I have a YouTube channel, Heather on Air. 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

0: once they happen, and they're not always easy. Hey, I'm Heather. Thanks for being here. Mr. Rogers, you know, from Mr. Rogers' Neighborhood, he said this. After, often when you think you're at the end of something, you're actually at the beginning of something else. And I love that because it takes a little positive spin on it. Because it's like, oh, this has been such a great season, or this has been such a great job or whatever. And it's got to come to the end. But what if the next thing is even better?
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decide to let the Lord's perspective be yours, you will find the peace and it will rule your life. Hi, I'm Heather. Thanks for being here. Sometimes I will stress out when trouble hits. It's understandable, but that trouble may be short-lived in the light of eternity. You'll be able to recognize the benefits that may come from the problem you're having to face. You will hold tight to the Lord, trusting that if He allowed this in your life, it's for His purpose. 2 Corinthians 4:17 and 18 says, "We view our sight short-lived troubles in the light of eternity. We see our difficulties as the substance that produces for us an eternal weighty glory, far above all comparison, because we don't focus our attention on what is seen, but on what is unseen. For what is seen is temporary, but unseen, it's eternal."

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0: No matter what God has planned, your future is bright. Hi, I'm Heather. I read this version of, and I think it's a paraphrase, of Proverbs 23:18. Your future is bright with hope, and nothing can take it away. Trust in God's plan for you. Wow. Like, what I love about that verse is that our future is always bright because God's working on it, because he's a part of it, because it's his plan. And because I know that my future is secure, I can trust. I can have rest.
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3: I would be perfect if it wasn't for the million things that I never can seem to get right.
4: I want to be perfect. I look around at the people next to me. I look on social media and over again, I see this perfect picture of someone's life. And I think to myself, God, when other people are brave, all I see is fear in my life. And then I remember that it's God's perfect love that casts out that fear. I feel like every time that I make a turn, it is heading down another broken road when I remember that God has a perfect plan for my life. When we throw up our hands and we confess the places that we fall short, that's when God's perfect love shows up and loves us perfectly.
3: I

0: perfectly.
1: When anxiety keeps you awake at night, do you ever ask God to reveal what's really going on? Do you question the reason certain situations stress you out more than others? Have you ever thought about the root cause of the circumstances that make you afraid? God is asking you to be a student of yourself. Let the Lord offer you fresh insights into who you are and why you respond the way you do. Chances are you'll find healing in what he says. Proverbs 18:15 says, "Wise men and women are always learning, always listening for fresh insights."
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0: God's plan for your life may look very different than someone else's, and it's meant to be that way. Hi, I'm Heather. Thanks for being here. My path may be really different, and you may look at my life and go, that's crazy. Why are you doing that? Yeah, because that's how God designed me. That's how God asked me. That's like part of the plan. And it may look radically different for you. And I love that that's exactly how God wanted it to be.
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0: for Shelbina, Clarence, Shelbyville, and all Shelby County. 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
3: All throughout Scripture, we see the breath of God representing the Spirit of God. This is symbolizing the Holy Spirit empowerment of God in our lives. And this song is a prayer that God's Spirit would breathe on everything that we do, on our businesses, on our dreams, on our families, on our brokenness, so that we can experience the life-changing power of His presence.

0: When someone reaches out to you and asks for prayer, sometimes you just don't know what to pray. Hey, I'm Heather. Thanks for being here. Had a friend do that yesterday. Just they have been hit with financial stuff over and over and over again in the last year, and they've taken another big hit. And I just was struggling to what to pray. And I happened upon this post on Instagram about how to pray for your friends. And I thought that was very appropriate. And one of the things was to pray for God to bring supernatural provision. God can do that. It can come out of nowhere. It can come from somewhere that you might not have expected. That's what I've been praying.
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0: there may be times where you're like, what do I really need right now? Hi, I'm Heather. Thanks for being here. Actually, God knows what I need better than I do. And I forget that sometimes, that God is actually the creator of everything. And he knows me intimately and better than anybody else, even myself. And that means I can trust in his plan.
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0: You might have friends that are in need right now. How do you pray for them? Hey, I'm Heather. I had a friend reach out yesterday, and her family have just been in a just financial struggle. And I happened upon an Instagram post that talked about when you don't know how to pray for your friends. And one of the ways that it said that you should pray is show me how and where I can help. And I love that because that's right where I go to. Like, how can I alleviate some of this stress? Now, I cannot give them the money that they need to take care of what they have. But maybe I can bring a meal. Maybe I can bring her a coffee just to kind of brighten her day.
1: What if it were you in need of a transfusion? 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

0: might be incredibly hard on yourself. Hey, I'm Heather. Thanks for being here. 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I think and overthink, and I'm incredibly hard on myself, holding myself to an unrealistic standard. And I feel like there's days where God goes, "Why do you do this? 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
2: 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Hey, my friend, He knows you and He sees you. He has good plans for you because that's just who He is. So why should we worry? Let this be our anthem today.
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life is hard. This situation you're in, it's hard. I get it. I am Heather. Thanks for being here. You can actually make the most growth, the most progress when things are hard. And I've actually seen that in my own life and situations I would never choose, never in a million years. But God allows those things to happen, and a lot of progress is made in my character, in how I respond to things, and in my relationship with God.

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0: there are some specific ways that you can pray for friends when they're in need. Hey, I'm Heather. Thanks for being here. One of the things that you can pray is to give them a peace that passes all understanding. Like that they would only know that that peace comes from God. I love that.
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1: I've got so much to be thankful for. 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
2: I didn't wake up today by accident. I've been gifted another day by God, and I get to choose what to do with it. And this song shouts, I came to praise. That's why I woke up today.
3: I came to praise. That's why I woke up today.
2: So no matter what I'm walking through, God is worthy. No matter how I'm feeling, He's still faithful, and He deserves my praise.

0: be a lot of thoughts in your head, and that can be hard. Hi, I'm Heather. Thanks for being here. I have a lot of thoughts. Thank God he has worked on me that many of them do not come out of my mouth. But I read something recently and I thought this was really good. Judge yourself by your actions, not by your thoughts, because there can be times where you're still trying to get control of your thought life in a particular area, but you haven't acted. You haven't done anything on those thoughts. You can still work on those thoughts, but remind yourself you didn't actually do what you were thinking about.
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0: the body of Christ, people will reach out and need prayer. And I love that. Hi, I'm Heather. I had a friend recently do that, and I actually struggled in how to pray for her. And I felt like the Lord led me to some ideas, and one of them was just to pray, Jesus, help. And I love that because it's not eloquent. It's not, you know, 500 words. It's just asking the King of the universe to help.
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Start your day with Kevin and Taylor in the morning. It's the Dave Ramsey Show from 1 till 4. 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And it's Penny keeping the faith evenings on Glory 97.

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Thanks for being here. Connect with me. I'd love for you to follow me on social media, Heather on Air. Also, I have a YouTube channel, Heather on Air. You can find me there.

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I want to face that fire, it won't burn.

0: Endings, they happen, and they're not always easy. Hey, I'm Heather. Thanks for being here. Mr. Rogers, you know, from Mr. Rogers' Neighborhood, he said this. After, often when you think you're at the end of something, you're actually at the beginning of something else. And I love that because it takes a little positive spin on it. Because it's like, oh, this has been such a great season, or this has been such a great job, or whatever, and it's got to come to the end. But what if the next thing is even better?
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0: praying with a pure heart. It's really important. God reminded me of that this morning. Hi, I'm Heather. Thanks for being here. The earnest prayer of a righteous person has great power and produces wonderful results. That's James 5:16. There's times where I pray and I'm like, God, are you hearing me? Is this making a difference? Does it matter? It does. God is hearing me. He is doing something and he's seeing the work that I'm putting in to be in relationship with him.
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0: sometimes your thoughts can get overwhelming. And maybe you're like me and you overthink. Yeah, I'm Heather. Thanks for being here. Philippians 4, 8, and 9 says this. And now, dear brothers and sisters, one final thing. Fix your thoughts on what is true, honorable, right, pure, lovely, and admirable. Think about things that are excellent and worthy of praise. Keep putting into practice all you've learned and received from me, everything you heard from me and saw me doing. Then the God of peace will be with you. Fixing my thoughts. It's a habit. It's something that I can work on. Just like my overthinking is something that I do really, really well, I can actually fix my thoughts on God, and that will give me peace.
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0: Did you know that soaking broccoli stems and bone broth creates the perfect dental chew for your dog?
1: Oh, for your dogs. Okay.
0: Yeah.
1: Now, I thought you were suggesting a summer snack. Yeah. That's not a good snack.
0: Yeah. No, you soak it. You soak it in a bone broth. And then you give it to your dog after you like freeze it. So you soak it in the bone broth, you freeze it, and then you give it to them. It takes them a while to chew it. It's good for their teeth. It's good for them. The broccoli's actually good for them. Yeah.
1: The bone broth is what attracts them in.
0: Yes.
1: And they don't even know they're getting broccoli. See, that's how my parents had to trick me when it came to broccoli.
0: Yeah.
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1: I've never seen a morning the sun forgot to rise, in every single detail, you're faithful every time.

0: I marvel at moms, you know, and especially when they've got little ones like my daughter Ellie. She's my youngest. She's married to Oliver. They've got my granddaughter Heidi, who is adorable, and she's not yet 2 years old. And then they've got Ivy, who is adorable.
1: They're both so cute.
0: And yes. She is about 6 months. So, there are the diapers and everything else. And then there are the feedings. And
1: you feel like that's most of that
0: most
1: age,
0: of,
1: too.
0: That's 80% of it. Those two things are 80% of it. Somebody recently gifted them with a Keurig-type machine. Only it doesn't make coffee.
1: Oh.
0: It makes formula.
1: Really?
0: It's called a Brezza. Yeah. So you keep the little hopper full of your formula and then water in the little reservoir. And then when you're ready, you go over and you punch in how many ounces and you push start. Stick your bottle under the spout and it fills it up with warm formula.
1: This is incredible. I feel like this is so much better than that diaper wipe warmer that I got. This is so much better.
0: I mean, there is a place for warm wipes, for sure.
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0: You take your car to the shop. They are like, oh my goodness. How did you not hear the racket that was going on underneath your hood? I mean, how'd you not hear that?
1: That belt was squealing. We could barely hear ourselves think.
0: Oh my goodness. And just imagine if they were able to go back and review the video of what was going on in the car while you were on your way to the car shop. No wonder.
1: And you're like, this car is making such a racket. Turn the song up. I've got to turn this up. Turn it up some more.
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1: The story behind the song, Perfectly. Here's Micah Tyler.
2: I would be perfect if it wasn't for the million things that I never can seem to get right.
3: I want to be perfect. I look around at the people next to me. I look on social media and over again, I see this perfect picture of someone's life. And I think to myself, God, when other people are brave, all I see is fear in my life. And then I remember that it's God's perfect love that casts out that fear. I feel like every time that I make a turn, it is heading down another broken road when I remember that God has a perfect plan for my life. When we throw up our hands and we confess the places that we fall short, that's when God's perfect love shows up and loves us perfectly.

0: Ask yourself this. Where would we be without our struggles? Where would I be without my struggles? This is Johnny Erickson Tata, and if you know her story at all, she famously dove into some water when she was 17 years old and broke her neck. She has been confined to a wheelchair, a paraplegic, since then. And yet, what a powerful witness to God's goodness through all of that. And she talked about our struggles.
1: Were it not for the awful hardships God has brought my way, and where would you be? Where would we all be without our sufferings? Well, I tell you where we would be. We'd all be spoiled brats.
0: Ouch.
1: That's what we'd be. Because it's human nature to whine and want an easier life. It's natural to complain and try to, you know, wheedle our way out of our troubles as best we can. But when afflictions back us up against a spiritual wall, and we ain't got nowhere else to go, you gotta yield. And then God prunes us, cuts and carves us out, molds us. He files and sandpapers us and makes us pliable clay, smooth and bendable in the loving hands of the potter. And the same is true for you. You have needed, I realize this is hard to hear, but God knows that you have needed every distressing trial that you've ever had.
2: Ooh, yeah. Thinking, you know, faith doesn't mean believing every trial was good, okay? Because when you hear her say that, you're thinking, but you don't understand some of the trials I've been in. But it does mean believing that God is so good that he can bring purpose from any of it.
0: Yeah. And boy, if anybody would know that, it would be Johnny Erickson Tata.

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0: has come up.
1: Something to build on. 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

0: World Cup has been kind of fun to watch. I have to admit, specifically, I think the most entertaining to watch has to have been Haaland from Norway. the guy that looks like a Viking.
1: Yeah.
0: That guy.
1: Mm-hmm.
0: It's just amazing how effortless he seems to get the ball and the goal. Like for example, I saw this one little highlight where he looked like he was just sort of lollygagging around in the field. Like, he looked like he was wandering around, like
1: lollygagging.
0: Yes,
1: and
0: yes.
1: So caught the other team off guard.
0: Yeah, like the ball is in play. All the players are all like chasing and running after the ball. Haaland, though, he's just kind of like.
1: Who gets fooled by this?
0: Well,
1: it's a soccer match. Nobody's lollygagging.
0: I know. It was a really great idea, though, because everybody was sort of not paying attention to him. And even the commentators were like, why aren't they on this guy? But then all of a sudden, he, you know, in the midst of his lollygagging, then he all of a sudden he kind of picked up his pace and he kind of did this little hoppity, skippity, jumpity. And then he did a little jog and then kick right into the goal. Mm-hmm. Mm-hmm. Now, effortlessly.
1: Now, you're listening to soccer commentary from two people who know zero.
0: Look,
1: zero.
0: All of my kids, played it in, you know, preschool.
1: Ours too. And yet here I am completely ignorant of soccer. And
0: yeah.
1: So when you say the hoppity skippity thing,
0: yeah,
1: I'm like, okay, that's a move.
0: I'm pretty sure that's a term.
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1: The story behind the song, Alleluia. 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
2: I didn't wake up today by accident. I've been gifted another day by God, and I get to choose what to do with it. And this song shouts, I came to praise. That's why I woke up today.
3: I came to praise. That's why I woke up today.
2: So no matter what I'm walking through, God is worthy. No matter how I'm feeling, He's still faithful, and He deserves my praise.

0: staff meeting yesterday, and we have two new mothers on our staff. And so this was a Zoom meeting, and they each were at home and displaying their babies.
1: Oh, it's funny how one of them, you know, just very casually brings into shot her baby looking so cute and adorable. Mm-hmm. And he just kind of just all of a sudden his little head started creeping into the shot of the
0: and
1: camera.
0: And coincidentally was wearing a cute outfit, almost as if this had been planned.
1: Oh,
0: and so we had the two moms, and so then the other mom went and got her baby. And I didn't want to feel left out. And so I've got a picture on my phone of my adorable granddaughter, who's six months. I showed that picture.
1: Then Tony had to bring out his grandbaby pictures.
0: I felt like the odd man out was Amy. And so I'm trying.
1: I
0: feel bad for you. I'm trying to feel.
1: Look,
0: how do you rectify this?
1: Look, I'm bringing out pictures of my 22-year-old kid that's in the Army. Like, look how cute he is.
0: Look. There you go. He's 22. He's married. He's got a career.
1: No babies yet.
0: It's time for him to have a baby.
1: He still looks cute. Look at those cheeks.
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0: kids, listen up. If you are a kid living in a household, there is a key definer that tells your parents that you are maturing on another level.
1: Okay, so this is something that parents see this and there's no question.
0: Yes.
1: They're growing up.
0: That's right. And I thought this about our daughter, Della. She'd recently gone with some friends. They went camping. They went tubing. They had a great time. And then she had shared some pictures on Facebook. And one of the pictures that she shared was her in a swimsuit. I don't know how everybody feels about the swimsuit pictures on Facebook or on social media, but we have a big no on that in our family.
1: Well, because it's one thing, and assuming your kids are wearing modest swimsuits,
0: yes.
1: It's one thing to do it around family and close friends, but
0: yeah.
1: You don't want everybody's, it's a no-no around our house too, or like, was.
0: Yeah, you should know, no. And so I said something to her, and I said, hey, you know, I love all your pictures from that you shared. I said, but there's one in particular one that I didn't really care for that you shared. I said, I don't really love that. I would take it down. And she paused for a moment and then she was like, no, you're right. And thank you for telling me that.
1: There are two things I love about this. First is your reaction. That you didn't say, because your daughter is 18, she's almost headed to college.
0: Yes.
1: And she's going out on her own in just weeks.
0: Really an adult,
1: and
0: pretty
1: so
0: much.
1: So you didn't say, what were you thinking, young lady, you take that down just now. You posed it in more of a question. Like, did you really think about this?
0: Yeah.
1: And then the other thing I love about it is that she said, thank you for telling me that.
0: Thank you for telling me that.
1: When I was her age, I liked to think that I knew it all.
0: Me too.
1: She is willing to reconsider her choices, and that screams maturity.
0: I'm going to tell you, if you're a kid listening right now, and your parents are going to hear you completely different if your reaction is, hey, mom and dad, thank you for telling me that.
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3: All throughout Scripture, we see the breath of God representing the Spirit of God. 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

0: Every day we can learn something new. I strongly believe that. I think if you're looking for it and you're listening for it, you can learn something new. I didn't know this. This is a fitness gal that I really like listening to.
1: Yeah, so it's not the alcohol itself that's to blame for your weight gain. Alcohol contains something called ethanol. And the second ethanol hits your bloodstream, your habitual, continual fat burning process is temporarily shut off. And if you don't believe me, Google it, because it's true. So any food you are consuming, any drinks you are consuming, while that alcohol is in your system, and it could be in your system for up to 72 hours, you ain't using any of that for energy. You aren't burning any of that fat.
0: Hear that? Not telling anybody what to do.
2: Right.
0: But this is very helpful information.
2: I don't even put ethanol in my car.
0: Yeah.
2: The ethanol gas?
0: Yes. We actually look for gas stations that say no ethanol.
2: Sorry. So why would you put it in your body?
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1: The story behind the song, Why Should I Worry? Here's Carly Ann Taylor.
2: I wrote this in a season where anxiety felt super loud and my future felt even more unclear. The world constantly tells us to worry about everything, but when we call on the name of the Lord, He brings peace, direction, and security. Hey, my friend, He knows you and He sees you. He has good plans for you because that's just who He is. So why should we worry? Let this be our anthem today.

0: You'll likely never know how many parts of you are living on in other people. Like, you know, like the encouragement you gave, the kindness you showed, the confidence you helped build. I believe so strongly that people leave pieces of themselves behind more often than they realize. I know people have done that for me.
1: And you mean in a very positive way.
0: Yes.
1: Leaving a piece of yourself behind. It reminds me of this biblical principle that, you know, God has blessed us so that we can be a blessing to others. And sometimes, we don't even realize, but boy, what a thing to be deliberate about and purposeful. Being a blessing to others.
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1: I've got so much to be thankful for.

0: I'm going to tell you, the coverage of this looked like an adventure movie, a daring air rescue at Glacier National Park. A couple of women who were hiking, trekking out there in the park, got stuck in a precarious spot on a mountain. Uh-huh. And so they called for help. A helicopter goes out. They hoist this rescuer down. He harnesses the women one at a time. They hoist them back up to the helicopter, and they get them out. And the whole thing caught on video. It's just amazing footage. Mm. But I was thinking about, I like the idea of the helicopter rescue. And yeah. I wondered, like recently you took a 100-mile hike through the mountains with your family.
1: 100 miles.
0: It must have been exhausting.
1: Yeah, there were definitely times where I would have actually liked to have, like you go on a hike and you keep going uphill until it stops being fun. And yeah. then you call aviation.
0: Hello, helicopter pilot?
1: Yeah.
0: Could I get a rescue? What's your problem, ma'am? Uh-huh. I'm tired.
1: Yeah, all right, we'll be right there. That'll be $2,000.

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0: God of all my days.
1: You know, the tragedy of Judas, it wasn't distance from Jesus. It was closeness without transformation.
2: Like, oh.
1: Jesus, but you think about that. Judas walked with Jesus. He heard his teaching. He witnessed his miracles. And he still chose, like, it kind of go in his own way.
2: Well, I think that's always been the question about Judas. Like, how could he be in the presence of Jesus, see all the things, and still have that hardened heart?
1: And yet we can be like that, too.
2: We can be. God can change us. He wants to change us, but he wants us to want that change. You know, we have to, we have to invite him in and invite that change.
1: Don't just settle for being close to Jesus, but be changed by him.
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5: 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In every single detail, you're faithful every time.

0: Daddy Weave, my story.
1: Summer jobs. I was thinking about the idea of going and getting and working out all the details of a summer job, I think, can be stressful. Mm-hmm. It can be, though, kids, even as an adult.
2: And maybe more so. Let's be honest.
1: Yeah.
2: There's always more riding on that. Interview when you're an adult and you got responsibilities.
1: Got to keep the lights on, got to keep the kids fed, all that kind of stuff. And so I remember going in for this job. This is after we already had our son, Quinn. I remember going for this interview and it was going really well. We were both seemed like agreeing on, you know, what I was going to be doing. Everything was just going really well. Mm-hmm. We were a little laughing going on. That's a great advice, by the way. If you ever go in and you're trying to get a job, they say if you

0: If you haven't, now you have.
1: I'm not sure if that's true, but yeah, anyway.
0: I can see why he would say that, though. I was the first one to bring up money because we're about to say goodbye. We're like shaking hands and we're about, like, he's about to send me away.
1: Like, oh, by the way.
0: Yeah. And so then I said, so how much, you know, does this position pay? And he kind of leaned back in his chair and he put his, kind of folded his hands and set them on his stomach.
1: He lit his cigar.
0: He said, and he looked at me and he said, I was thinking somewhere around your age, which I was in my 20s at the time. And so I sat there for a moment and I was like, well, he was probably in his 60s. And I was like, well, I was kind of thinking more like around your age.
1: Good he answer. Laughed. Good he comeback.
0: Laughed. He laughed. I laughed. And he didn't give me the job.
1: Yeah.
0: I didn't get the job.
1: Look, we started out by talking to you kids about your summer job. The lesson here, I think, is
0: what
1: that
0: is it?
1: You don't get every job. No matter how good the interview goes, but that's okay. There are always more jobs out there. So
0: that's right.
1: Be persistent.
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0: I praise.
1: Seeing something for the first time. And then I think, that'd have been, you ever see something you think, why didn't I think of that?
2: Many times.
1: Happened to see something at REI that they're selling. It's a bandana that you would wear around your neck. Mm-hmm. Okay. And you can use it to keep the sun off your neck. You use it to keep your hair back. Yeah, there's all kinds of uses for it, of course. But what they've done is they've taken this bandana that you'd normally put around your neck, and it's got a little zipper, like a hidden zipper. You unzip it, and inside you've got a little waterproof pouch that you fill with ice, and then you zip it back up. Okay. And then you wear it like a bandana, and you've got ice around your neck.
2: I'm looking at it right now.
1: Yeah.
2: And they've got some ice cubes in that.
1: Yes.
2: And so I could see how it would keep you cool. It seems like the ice cubes, those big cubes, would be a little uncomfortable, a little unwieldy.
1: Mm, kind of
2: like,
1: lumpy.
2: Like, I think what would be even better, some pellet ice, like Sonic or Chick-fil-A, you know, it's more malleable, it seems like.
1: In that case, you find yourself, as you're hiking, you unzip the mm-hmm. little pouch, you munch on it a little bit, and then you zip up.
2: I love crunching on that ice. Now all you need in the middle of your 100-mile hike through the wilderness is a source for the pellet ice.
1: Yes. Now that's a different issue.
2: It's the only flaw in my plan, as far as I can tell.
1: Yeah.

0: is with us. My mom lost our dad about a year and a half ago, and she's doing really good. And she's, you know, she misses him. She's lonely at times. She lives on about 10 acres of woods in the house that they lived in for 35 years or more. And you know, this is a new stage of her life. She's at the beginning stages of a new phase of her life. And she's a little confused about what to do next. She likes being in this home. It's her home. She's lived there forever. But she's also got a lot of people advising her to move back to the little town that she grew up in. And she's still got some friends there and some extended family members. And she's agonizing over this decision.
1: Yeah.
0: She even told me recently she went into a room after getting some unsolicited advice.
1: Oh, boy.
0: She went into her bedroom and she said she just screamed. She said, "Leave me alone." Oh. And I hate that my mom is conflicted like this.
1: I'm going to tell you, I think this is very common. I really do. I'm going to say my mom too, she's almost 80. And I can tell you, she has gotten a lot of unsolicited advice.
0: Good-meaning people, I'm sure.
1: Yes, her own family members that love her. But I'm going to tell you, when you get conflicting advice, it's very difficult. You know, I think one of the greatest ways to honor our parents is to make sure they still feel heard, because aging can take away a lot of things, but it shouldn't take away their dignity. So sometimes just sitting down and listening and reminding them, hey, you're not alone.
0: That's good. Maybe you know somebody who's going through maybe a transition into a new phase of life. Maybe it's you. I want to share some advice that my mom got from a family member.
1: Oh, no, you're giving us more advice.
0: That finally gave her some peace.
1: Okay.
0: She had a cousin say, just be gentle with yourself. Ooh. She could see how mom was putting all this pressure on herself to make the right decision. She said, be gentle with yourself. Ooh. And I love that so much.
1: That's so good for all of us.
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0: teaching your kids the value of hard work. It's like you work hard, there's a payment for that, and it can come in many forms, physically, mentally, financially, all the things. And so I'm going to tell you, we have two different types of workers when it comes to student workers at our house. We've got one that's just a really hard worker. She is one that she would wake up early if she has to. She would stay late if she has to. The thing I worry about her is people taking advantage of her hard work. You know,
1: her work ethic is so strong.
0: It's like, let's just let her do it all.
1: Right.
0: Because
1: right.
0: She'll do it. And so I worry a little bit about just being taken advantage of. But there's life lessons in that, too. And but then we've got another worker in our house that a little harder to wake up in the morning, a little harder to motivate, and really hasn't found a job that pleases her.
1: Like her ideal job might be a social media influencer. You take a couple of pictures, you post a couple of hot takes, and the money just rolls in.
0: I can see you're understanding her work ethic very well. Yes. Well, the one thing that she does really like, though, she really loves animals. And so she asked me, she said, what do you think about me doing some pet sitting?
1: Sitting being the key part of that.
0: Yes. Yes. But she does love animals. And that is one thing. The one thing she's willing to work hard with is animals, I've noticed. It just seems to be a different thing. And so I was like, I don't know if you're going to make any money doing that. You know, I don't even know if anybody's going to ask you to do it. They'd probably rather take them to a place. Well, she ended up, she came up with a flyer. She introduced herself. She said on the flyer, you know, I'm offering a home style boarding experience, where I can come to your home. And she's talking about, I have two dogs of my own. I know how important it is to leave your pet with someone you trust. And
1: I like
0: it. She just had like a great flyer that she made, and it looked really great. I'll be if she doesn't have her first customer. It's a white husky, 6 months old. The family's going to be visiting nearby us, and so they want her to help take care of their dog. And she is so excited. It's going to pay money.
1: Well, congratulations, Del. I mean, this child. Of Amy's. Are you prepared, though? I mean, you know, if she gets a couple of clients, are you prepared for her to come and say, you know, Mom, the school and the degree and this career I'd been thinking about, that sounds like hard work. This pet sitting,
0: oh boy,
1: is a lot easier. And I was thinking,
0: well, let's not think too far ahead.
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0: You have the power to bring people together. You do. This is so true. I'm going to tell you, I've got two family members right now that aren't seeing eye to eye, let's say. And so I have one that was talking to me and said, you know, I don't like the way she talked to me. I don't like her attitude. I don't like her tone. And she said this, and then she said that, and then just, I don't like that. And ironically, I had already talked to the other family member, and I had said, you know, actually I had just talked to her, and I said, it's funny because she mentioned that she had a conversation with you, and actually it was pretty positive. It was pretty positive. I was telling her the truth.
1: How did this person react to that?
0: This person was like, really? And I said, yeah. I said, you know, she is going through some things, you know, as you know, she's going through some stuff. And I think she's just stressed out. And yeah, anyway, but when it came to you, you know, she was talking really, really kindly about you. And she said, you know, I've always liked her. I'm probably just overreacting. Yeah, it totally changed the whole conversation.
1: Isn't that human nature that we like people who like us?
0: That is absolutely true.
1: It's kind of universal. But that's why Jesus was so revolutionary, because Jesus didn't say, love the people who love you back.
0: Because that might be easier, right?
1: Well, because we already do that.
0: Yes.
1: Right? He said, love those who despise you.
0: Oof.
1: And I don't know about you, that's a pretty big leap.
2: Hey, you know what's weird? 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I'm not judging this. I've done this, but I've learned if you're getting a mortgage, something that important, talk to people you trust, ask questions. 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

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It's the Dave Ramsey Show from 1 till 4. 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
1: The story behind the song, perfectly. Here's Micah Tyler.
2: I would be perfect if it wasn't for the million things that I never can seem to get right.
3: I want to be perfect. I look around at the people next to me. I look on social media and over again, I see this perfect picture of someone's life. And I think to myself, God, when other people are brave, all I see is fear in my life. And then I remember that it's God's perfect love that casts out that fear. I feel like every time that I make a turn, it is heading down another broken road when I remember that God has a perfect plan for my life. When we throw up our hands and we confess the places that we fall short, that's when God's perfect love shows up and loves us perfectly.

0: perfectly.
1: A young hawk sat helpless in the middle of the road. Oh, hi, my name is Kim Fitz. So very glad that you are here. Thankfully, a sheriff's deputy knew exactly what to do. It's your beautiful ripple story coming up next.

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1: The story behind the song, Alleluia. Here's Chris from Elevation Worship.
2: I didn't wake up today by accident. I've been gifted another day by God, and I get to choose what to do with it. And this song shouts, I came to praise. That's why I woke up today.
3: I came to praise. That's why I woke up today. That's why I woke up today.
2: So no matter what I'm walking through, God is worthy. No matter how I'm feeling, He's still faithful, and He deserves my praise.

0: A young hawk sat helpless in the middle of the road. Oh, hi, my name is Kim Fitz. So very glad that you are here. This hawk had a badly broken wing. It never would have survived on its own. Thankfully, a sheriff's deputy saw it, knew exactly what to do, because besides serving the community in uniform, he is also a licensed falconer who volunteers rescuing birds of prey in his free time. I mean, what perfect timing! He carefully secured the hawk, rushed it to a local animal hospital, where the hawk is now getting the care that it needs. Right time, right place, right heart. Perfect.
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0: with your hard work high five of the day. Going out to anyone stocking the shelves, organizing the displays, scanning the barcodes, and helping me hunt down the impossible hard to find back to school supplies. I don't want to find them anyway. Whether you are pointing somebody toward glue sticks or finding the last pack of notebooks, thank you so much for what you do. You are our hard work high five of the day.
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0: happy Monday, my friend. 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We reach for another cup of coffee and a pick-me-up from my 10-year-old son, Samuel, and 5-year-old baby girl, Eliana.
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0: It was 9 whole days that she was trapped. This beautiful ripple story, it is amazing. Hi, my name is Kim Fitz, and I am so glad that Joan is okay. She never stopped believing that somebody would come. It's your beautiful ripple story coming up next.
1: 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Should them be living?

0: It was 9 whole days that she was trapped. This beautiful ripple story, it is amazing. Hi, my name is Kim Fitz, and I am so glad that Joan is okay. She is 82 years old, and she fell into her bathtub and could not get out for 9 unimaginable days. She survived alone, couldn't reach her phone, so she learned to turn on the faucet with her foot just to get enough water to stay alive. She prayed and she prayed through the pain. She refused to lose hope. And what finally saved her? A brother couldn't shake the feeling that something wasn't right. After days of unanswered calls, he requested a wellness check. I love that deputies do that. And they found Joan just in time. Today, she's recovering, praising God, and reminding all of us that checking on a neighbor or making that one phone call, it could make all the difference.
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0: the most part, everybody understands that Friday the 13th, ooh, it can be unlucky. I don't know if you believe in luck or not. My name is Kim Fitz. I really don't. And I looked at the calendar and I go, Monday the 13th. I mean, at least Friday the 13th, it's a Friday. But I'm going to flip the script. Instead of looking for bad luck, gonna make it a mission today to notice good, a smile, a kind word, a blessing that maybe you almost missed.
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season where anxiety felt super loud and my future felt even more unclear. The world constantly tells us to worry about everything, but when we call on the name of the Lord, He brings peace, direction, and security. Hey, my friend, He knows you and He sees you. He has good plans for you because that's just who He is. So why should we worry? Let this be our anthem today.

It is such a blessing to read about these beautiful ripple stories and then pass them along to you. Hi, my name is Kim Fitz. Those stories happen every now and then throughout the whole show, and man, they're just full of love and encouragement. But it is something else entirely when that beautiful ripple story happens to you, and it just did to me. There has been a stray cat roaming the neighborhood and our yard, and I was able to trap it and get him fixed. Mr. Daisy, as my kids named him before we knew it was a boy. I simply posted inside of the neighborhood Facebook page that I had got him fixed and on to the next stray, because everybody in the neighborhood just knows that there is an issue with the stray cats. A complete stranger in the neighborhood messaged me and said, I would like to help. What is your Cash App or your Venmo? They sent me $25 towards helping not

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3: Thank you, dear God, for this opportunity to come before you in prayer of thanksgiving. We ask, God, that you would give us a heart of thankfulness for our families. We thank you for our children and grandchildren. We thank you for our churches and pastors and leaders. We thank you for our businesses. We thank you for the schools that represent this community. We thank you, God, for the government that leads this nation, leads this state, leads this county in the name of Jesus, that leads this city. We ask, God, that you just bless us abundantly with hearts of gratitude, that we'll be thankful for the breath that you give us in our lungs. Thank you for our health. Thank you for the soundness of mind that you give us. And we just want to stop, God, and say we appreciate you for every good thing that you poured out on us. And we're asking, God, you cause us to continue to live this life in thanksgiving to you for all the great things that you're doing for us. In the mighty name of Jesus, amen.
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0: She thought she was being recognized for 23 years of service, which, yes, that is amazing. Hi, my name is Kim Fitz. Her name is Judy, and Judy has faithfully welcomed fans as an usher at these incredible basketball games for 23 years. One night, she stood front and center, believing she was about to be honored for her years of service. Instead, someone she hadn't seen in 7 years walked into that room, her son, Command Master Chief Kyle Davis. The surprise reunion, of course, brought tears, hugs, and smiles from everybody watching. And Kyle said his mom is just the nicest little country lady you'll ever meet. And yes, she was in tears as well. So glad you guys had that moment.
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0: Those summertime pizza nights, they're so helpful. Here's some paper plates, some pizza, flip on the movie. Whew. Hey, my name is Kim Fitz. We had a pizza night at our house the other night and had one of those coupons, and it came with a free 2-liter soda. So my husband walked in carrying this giant bottle, and my 5-year-old daughter and my 10-year-old son, they just stared at it and almost in unison asked, "What is that? 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Our family, we don't drink a whole lot of soda around the house, so they were just in utter shock at this 2-liter soda. They make them that big?
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12: Here's a look at your forecast. Ample sunshine expected this afternoon, with daytime highs approaching 88. Lows level off around 66. Tonight, clear skies. Daytime highs approaching 90 tomorrow. Ample sunshine expected. Temperatures a bit above average Wednesday and Thursday, with highs in the low 90s. Slight chance of thunderstorms Thursday. Taking a look at the extended forecast, 92 Friday, 93 Saturday, and 92 on Sunday. I'm Staff Meteorologist Paul Trombley. Right now, 84.

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0: Grant is in Miami. Hi, Grant. How are you?
12: Hey, Dave. Hi, Rachel. How are you guys? A little north of that in Fort Lauderdale, but I am 24 years old. I'm making about $150,000 a year. I have a high-yield savings account set up with about $40,000 in it. But I'm, you know, maxing out my 401k. I'm maxing out my Roth IRA as well. Moved down here about 18 months ago from Arizona, so buying a boat has been on my mind, and I think I'm going to pull the trigger on it. So take about 16 out of that 40,000 in my high yield savings account and purchase a boat. Guess I'm just calling, right? Trying to figure out, you know, I need someone to tell me it's a good idea. Just kind of thoughts and opinions. I believe it's okay, right? I am going to start rebuilding that, you know, high yield savings account right back up. Again, I'm maxing out my 401k and my Roth IRA. So I don't think.
0: And you're debt free except your home?
12: No credit cards. I'm renting right now. No credit cards, no student loans, nothing. The only place I'm putting my money every month is my rent. No car payment.
0: Okay, so you have no debt. You have no debt. Are you there?
12: Correct. Yes, sir.
0: Okay. Just making sure you're saying that out loud. You have no debt. Okay. And you make 140.
12: Yeah.
0: Okay. And you're 28 years old, and you have 40,000, and you want to use 16 of that to buy a boat.
12: 24 years old.
0: Oh, I'm sorry. And you want 16 of that to buy a boat. Okay.
12: Yes, sir.
0: Well, the rule of thumb that I use and that we've taught for years, and it works pretty well, most people, Grant, make the mistake of spending money, lots of money, too high a percentage of their net worth, too high a percentage of their life on things that go down in value, and then wonder why they're broke. Now, I love boats. I've got two Mastercrafts. I was playing on them all weekend, throwing the grandkids around on tubes mercilessly. Okay, so I'm a boat guy, a lake guy. I'm with you, all right? But boats and cars and motorcycles and lawnmowers and Sea-Doos, anything with an engine or wheels or a battery goes down in value. And if we have too much of our life tied up in things that go down in value, we're always going to be broke and wonder why. And we call that middle class. Because middle class has a car sitting out front of the house that costs almost as much as a stupid house. And then wonder why they're broke. Okay? That's where that comes from. Rich people don't put money in things that go down in value. That's how they got rich. So all that to say, the rule we came up with was no more than half your annual income in things that have wheels, batteries, or motors. And that includes boats and cars. So what's your car worth?
12: The 2008 4Runner. More than 10, less than 15.
0: Okay. And so you're going to spend more on a boat than you spend on your car's worth. You have $30,000 tied up. You make $140,000. It meets the guideline. You're not putting too much into the boat. The boat is fine. But that speech goes with it that you have to use that mentality, not just go, I think it's okay to buy a boat, because that's what people say, and you're not going to borrow money, and it's not going to be more than half your annual income in stuff that has wheels and motors. So you're fine to buy the boat. What kind of boat are you looking at for $16,000?
12: It's a fantastic deal. It's a 188 Hurricane.
0: Okay.
13: It's ocean boats. You're a lake boat.
0: Yeah, it is.
12: Yes. So I'm from Arizona, so it's a whole new ballpark for me, right? Lake boats. Saltwater, but it's a great deal. Going for 20 to 18, and I said 16, and they agreed to it. I put my heart out there. I'm a first-time boat owner. It's a single engine. It's going to be my first time, so they agreed to 16.
0: So you're trailering this boat with a 4Runner?
12: No, sir.
0: Oh,
12: no,
0: okay.
12: Sir. I live on the marina. I'll have a slip here.
0: Okay.
12: This is another thing which I'm worried about. I don't like monthly expenses. I don't.
0: You're getting ready to have one.
12: Yep, in terms of the boat slip, right, which is going to be $450 a month, which freaks me out.
0: Yeah,
12: but I tell my girlfriend, and she's like, man, you're making $150, like, and I don't spend anything. I tell everybody, I'd rather look at money in my account than look at a car or look at anything.
0: Well, so you're getting ready to have way more tied up in the boat than you have in the car, and you're using the car every day, and you're using the boat occasionally. Let me tell you what not to do. This will make you throw up. Don't ever figure out how many hours you spend on the boat and divide that into what it costs you, because it'll make you throw up. It'll be thousands of dollars an hour.
12: Yeah.
0: That's what you're going to end up spending. But that's part of owning a boat. Yeah. I got the Mastercraft this weekend. I looked down. It's got 120 hours on it.
13: Yeah, but he said, well, yeah, and his is a $16,000. And he said he works from home in the place, you know, he may be on his boat a lot.
0: I'm not saying that. I'm just saying, you know, there's a whole lot of stuff in there that's giving me pause, okay? I'm 24, and it's the best deal on the planet. Both of those things scare me, okay? But I think you ought to go buy the boat. I think you ought to have the experience.
13: I think you're fine. You got it.
0: I think you ought to do it. It's not going to break you.
13: I think you've overthought it, too.
0: It's not $160,000. Go enjoy it.
13: Yes. Yes. You're fine, Grant. You're fine.
0: Go enjoy it. And I think you're a guy that asks this many questions about something like this is probably going to be okay. Mm-hmm. It's the ones that go, I just took out a $480 boat payment for the $450 slip, and I drive a $4 car. That's the ones that kill me, okay? So, yeah, and that we get those all the time, too. So, Grant, I think this is in the guidelines of wisdom, but in the middle of all that, we have to give you all of our speeches.
13: Yep. Well done, Grant. Well done.
0: David's in San Antonio. Hey, David, what's up?
14: Hey, thanks for taking my call.
0: Sure.
14: I have a kind of a unique situation. I'm 74 years old, never married, no kids. Lived in the same house for 45 years. No debt, absolutely no debt. A couple hundred thousand in savings and a couple luxury cars and whatnot. But my neighbor who owns the lot next to me says, Dave, you know, I don't want to hurt your feelings, but we want to buy your house. And you can live in the house for the rest of your life, but we're willing to come up with a cash sum and give it to you. And I said, well, let me think about it, whatever. Went to my family members, and then I realized you're the ace in the hole, okay? So I don't know what to do. You know, I know when I die, I'm going to be separated from the house, and you know, my neighbor's a good neighbor, you know.
0: Yeah, you could sell it to him with a life estate, which is what he's proposing. I probably wouldn't do that. You're still probably, okay. I mean, you could live 20 years easy, and 20 years from now, things change a lot. So what I would do is say, tell the neighbor that for now, I'm going to put in my will instructions for the house to be sold to you for market value by the executor of the estate, and that then the proceeds will be distributed to my kids.
14: I don't have any kids.
0: I thought you said you went to your family members, you said. Who are you leaving your money to?
14: My brother. And I have nobody to leave my money to. So that's
0: you don't
14: what I'm
0: have
14: thinking.
0: A will, like, do you?
14: No, I do not.
0: You need to get a will tomorrow, if not today.
14: Really?
0: Everyone needs a will. Yeah, and in the will, okay. You could leave instructions. The executor of the will is the one that executes the terms of the will. And when you name that person, it could be your brother. You could say, I want this money. I want this house to be sold to the next door neighbor for market value by having an appraisal done. And
13: market value of like today?
0: At that time. No, at the time.
13: At the time.
0: Yeah, at the time. He can buy it at the time for market value. I'm not going to sell it today.
13: Because I think they want...
0: They want to lock in the price.
13: That's right.
0: Yeah, no thank you.
13: Well, could he, like as a gift to
0: you
13: the... like
0: You could leave it to the neighbor at that price. You, mm-hmm. you could do anything you want. It's your will.
13: Yeah, yeah.
0: But yeah, you could say, put a number on it today. I want to sell for this many hundred thousand, whatever it's worth today.
13: And but I still want, yeah, but I don't want to sell it because I want the house in my name still and all of that.
0: Yeah, and I can change my will later.
13: Yeah, if something weird happens, yeah.
0: Yeah, if the neighbor decides to go off, you know, go crazy over there or, yeah. You know, they die. What happens if the neighbor dies first?
13: Mm-hmm.
0: You know, I don't need the house in their kid's name, and I've got a life estate. Yeah, so there's too much that can happen over those years to a non-family member situation to do a life estate. I wouldn't do a life estate, but I would do a will immediately.
13: Yeah. Go to mombearlegalforms.com, David, and you can just do a state-specific will there. It's pretty simple, but your family will, your brother will thank you.
0: Everyone will thank you. You leave a mess behind if you don't have a will.
13: Well done, though, David. Debt-free and all.
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0: 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Carrie's in Austin, Texas. Hi, Carrie. How are you?
1: Hi, I'm great. How are you?
0: Better than I deserve. What's up?
1: Thank you so much for taking my call, Dave.
0: Sure.
1: I'm sorry, I get so emotional. I'm seeking guidance with my new situation as a widow. I'm wondering, can I buy a home elsewhere where I want to be, not where I'm at, and raise and homeschool our 7-year-old daughter as we have been, and then work maybe once a week or something to keep my skills up at my job, and then have my retirement secured with what I have?
2: Oh, Carrie, I'm so sorry. Oh,
1: thank you.
2: Was it sudden?
1: Yes.
2: Okay.
1: He was diagnosed on Thursday and passed away Friday.
0: Goodness.
2: Oh, my gosh, Carrie. Oh.
0: How old?
1: Completely unexpected. He had just turned 53.
0: Oh my.
2: I'm so sorry. How long ago was this?
1: It was in May, mid-May.
2: Okay.
0: Just the other day. Wow.
2: Oh, Carrie. Oh, I'm so sorry. Okay, so what is the financial situation now? Did he have life insurance?
1: We had a life insurance policy, so there's $350,000 there.
2: Okay.
1: We had saved up. We have about $30,000 in the bank.
2: Okay.
1: We had, and then I have his pension coming in and Social Security. Social Security is very minimal. I have a 7-year-old daughter. We have a 7-year-old together, but we also have a daughter, 19 from his previous marriage. So between her, my 7-year-old and I, we have about $700 in Social Security, and his pension will be about $4,300 a month.
2: Okay.
1: Everything before taxes right there.
0: And you're living in a home you don't want?
1: I do not want to. The situation is that he had just retired. I went back to work. I'd been homeschooling my daughter for 3 years. I went back to work full time doing contract work on the road, and he, you know, as retired, took over homeschooling, and we were out doing contracts in the hope of finding a new place to settle down, because I promised that I would live in Texas for 10 years, and then at that point,
2: okay. So where do you
1: retired, then we would go where I want to
2: be. Where do you want to go?
1: And I'm not sure. I honestly don't know. Possibly Utah, where I have a lot of very close and supportive family, but I don't know.
2: Okay.
0: Okay.
2: Well, that'll be the first step, right?
0: Is to kind of figure out. Do you own the home that you're in?
1: That's one of my biggest problems. We owned the home. We paid it off years ago, but I did not have my name on it. He bought it the year before we got married. We paid it off together over 5 years, and then we'd never put it in a will. We didn't have a will or anything, and so now, by Texas state law, the home goes 50-50 to our daughters, and I own nothing of it. And only have the right to live there. And I can't do anything about it unless I want to have it, you know, completely drug through court.
0: Oh, I'd completely drug it through court.
2: Yeah, what's the home worth?
1: $240,000.
0: Yeah, I'm $240,000 worth of drag it through court.
2: Yeah. Is there a spousal? There's no spousal protection.
1: An attorney told me that I would have to pay every single year to have for 11 years for my 7-year-old to have representation for her to make sure anything that happens is in her best interest, and that it can't be sold until she turns 18.
0: Yeah, I think you need a new attorney. I don't know Texas law, but that answer, given the circumstances, is weird. So it doesn't mean that it's not true. It might be true. Again, I'm not an attorney and I don't know Texas law. Texas has some unusual real estate laws. So, but I do want to, most.
1: At this point. Oh, yeah. Okay, go ahead.
0: At this point, what? You're going to walk away from $240,000? No.
1: Right. I know. It seems insane. I've basically been told I have the right to live there for life.
0: Yeah. I know what one attorney told you. I'm telling you I'm going to get another attorney.
1: Okay. And then with the money that I have from the life insurance, what do I do with that? Can I put that towards another house? Am I better off to invest it for my retirement? I don't have a retirement account now.
0: Okay. Are you able to live on $5,000 a month?
1: I could live on it.
0: Okay. So you have that coming in, his pension, mm-hmm. his social. Okay. And yeah. If you sell the house, half of it today, half of it goes to the 19-year-old, and the other half goes with you with your 7-year-old, right?
1: Right.
0: But so you're staying there for a while. No harm, no foul. Even though you don't mm-hmm. want to, I'm going to sit there for a minute.
2: Can she take the 120 right. and put it towards a house? But you can't because it's the 7th.
0: The child owns the money.
2: Yeah.
0: It
2: yeah.
0: is what she's been told. I'm getting. Mm-hmm. I want some other legal advice on this. I'm not accepting.
1: I've researched on a little bit, and that seems to be the truth.
0: Yeah.
1: I will.
0: It may be. Okay. So let's assume that it is. Assume you're stuck with that solution. Okay. Then what I would do is this. Normally, when someone passes away, what we tell the remaining spouse is try to make no major decisions for a year.
1: Yes.
0: If you can.
1: I will not do anything like that. Yep,
0: if you can. Just because it takes a little while, especially with something this sudden, mm-hmm. Thursday to Friday, diagnosis to death. Wow. You know, it just comes at you so hard. It takes a little while to just be able to breathe.
1: Yeah.
0: Yeah. And we can hear it in your voice, and I don't blame you. And so what I would do is live on $5,000 a month. I would park the $350 in something very, like a high-yield savings, something very innocuous, and just sit there a little bit and cry. That's all I would do. And give yourself some time to breathe. Now, when you can breathe a little better, 6 months minimum, probably closer to a year, we can make a decision about whether we keep the house or sell the house based on the information we gather between now and then. But in the meantime, just sit there. It's not costing anything. And a little bit of, you know, utilities or whatever. It's not a big deal. And it might mm-hmm. be half of it be your daughter's, and so you do want to take care of it. Let's just sit there mm-hmm. and get where we can breathe. And then we talk about, okay, if we sell the house and move to Utah next spring when the grass gets green in Texas, mm-hmm. what are we going to do? Are we going to take the $350 and put it down, or are we going to invest it? And what am I going to do for my career? What were you doing contract? What kind of work?
1: Lab scientist.
0: Okay. All right. So,
2: if you worked 1 or 2 days a week, Carrie, doing that, what extra? How much could you make?
1: 1 day a week, I figure I can make about $1,200 a month.
0: Yeah.
1: Okay. In Texas, does not pay well at all.
2: Yeah. Okay.
0: But you don't even have to decide that today mm-hmm. either. Okay. But you know, so long term, we've got some career choice that we want to do, where we want to live. What we're going to do with that particular house and what we're going to do with the $350. All right. But it's pretty easy to say, you know, if things go the way it feels like right now, you're probably going to be in Utah. You may or may not have control of some of the equity of this house. You are a cautionary tale for everyone to have a will.
2: Mm-hmm.
0: But
2: I'd probably go 50-50 with the money. Put some on a house. Keep some in investments for retirement.
0: Forgot to ask how old she is, but she's got a 7-year-old, so she's got the ability to make some money.
2: I don't know.
0: Just take your time, hon. I'm sorry you're facing
2: so
0: this.
2: Sorry. Oh,
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6: 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Yes, put it down. 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
5: Here's a look at your forecast. Bright sunshine this afternoon with highs around 88. Clear skies again tonight. Lows dip down to about 67. Highs level off around 90 tomorrow. Clear skies. Temperatures a bit above average Wednesday and Thursday with highs in the low 90s. Slight chance for storms Thursday. Looking further out, 92 Friday, 93 Saturday, and 92 on Sunday. I'm Staff Meteorologist Paul Trombley. Right now, it's 88 degrees.

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0: Hey, a little heads up from the world of American football. I've been talking about other football.
1: Yes.
0: This is the last American football free month for the next 8 months.
1: Oh, that's right, because August will start.
0: It kicks back up.
1: Yeah. Okay. You seem concerned about it, or?
0: I'm not ready for this.
1: You're not ready to get back into it already?
0: It
1: feels like we never had a break.
0: That's what I feel like. And I was just thinking, what does it feel like for the players?
1: Like, yeah. Oh, here we go with this again.
0: I feel like we should take a year off, like a sabbatical year.
1: I'm sure they would enjoy
0: that. I think it would do us all good. Just to recalibrate. Just give us a little break.
1: Let us breathe.
0: Let your body heal.
1: Let our minds heal.
0: Let us just save some money and
1: just
0: reconnect with our families.
1: A break.
0: Yeah, just a year off, and then we'll see you next year.

0: 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Uplifting music and a smile or two. 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
1: The story behind the song, perfectly. Here's Micah Tyler.
2: I would be perfect if it wasn't for the million things that I never can seem to get right.
3: I want to be perfect. I look around at the people next to me. I look on social media and over again, I see this perfect picture of someone's life. And I think to myself, God, when other people are brave, all I see is fear in my life. And then I remember that it's God's perfect love that casts out that fear. I feel like every time that I make a turn, it is heading down another broken road when I remember that God has a perfect plan for my life. When we throw up our hands and we confess the places that we fall short, that's when God's perfect love shows up and loves us perfectly.

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1: Hey there, you are invited to something if you're interested. I do a podcast. It's very short. 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You can find it at all the usual podcast places. 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
1: Are you ready to sing along? 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
2: Yeah, but didn't you say that the banjo's in the science, and I don't think that that's added, Ian. 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
1: Mainly anecdotal, but sing along. 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

0: maybe you can relate to this. I don't know. But sometimes it felt like I'm getting ready for something. Like I'm backstage and I'm getting ready for life to kick in. I'm going to get everything set up. Okay. Everything's set up on stage. Let's go. Let's get this thing. The show will start at some point. Like, it's already here. Life is already here. It's how you spend your days. It's not after you get everything just right. Once everybody's perfectly healthy, once finances are exactly where we need them to be, and then I've got that thing, and then we got that whole... It doesn't work like that. It's now. Like, the time that I have is limited, and I get to seek goodness and beauty and truth, and I get to talk to the Lord, and I get to treasure the people around me, and I have to do it now. Hey, you know what's weird? This is Brant, by the way, but what's weird, we'll spend 3 hours reading reviews before buying like a $30 gadget online and then make huge financial decisions without doing much research at all, just going with the first thing we hear. 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

0: Today's Christian music for Sheraton, Randolph, and Shelby counties. 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
1: I've never seen a morning the sun forgot to rise. In every single detail, you're faithful every time.

0: Okay, gird yourself because you are about to hear something that's going to shock you.
1: Okay.
0: To your core. And this is because I'm a shock jock. I'm one of those shock jocks that you hear about. And I keep it clean, but I shock.
1: Yeah.
0: And so, you know, a lot of people eating like strawberries and stuff.
1: Yeah.
0: This time of year.
1: Tis the season.
0: Strawberries aren't berries.
1: Okay.
0: Botanically speaking. Mm-hmm. You know what are berries?
1: What?
0: Bananas.
1: Interesting.
0: Yeah.
1: That is interesting.
0: In fact, you can look it up.
1: Okay.
0: Yeah. And then when you're having strawberries, you can go, hey.
1: Or if someone's eating bananas.
0: Yeah. You can be like, are those berries? And they're like, no, these are bananas. Like, ha!
1: No. Okay. So that's what I was going to say. Is perhaps not as confrontational as you just did.
0: Emerge from the picnic as the winner.
1: Okay. See, this is not.
0: You have won the conversation.
1: That's not a pleasant summer. Mm-hmm. I don't know if you do it that way. And if you do, please don't bring up the Brand Hanson Show.
0: This is why I don't get invited to summer things.
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0: Let me tell you about my dog, Cozy. She's real good.
1: Yeah. Someone just commented that they hadn't heard you talk about Cozy.
0: Oh, really?
1: Yes.
0: Well, she's still the goodest girl.
1: Good.
0: She's fluffy.
1: Uh-huh.
0: She's the golden retriever. She's a good girl. She trusts me.
1: Mm-hmm.
0: And trust everybody. Trust me. Does she understand me entirely? I don't think so. I don't think she understands what's going on behind it. I don't think she thinks about our mortgage. Mm. I don't think she knows what that is or what a deductible is or anything like what, anything about that.
1: Mm-hmm.
0: But she trusts me. And I was thinking about that with respect to trusting the Lord. I don't understand everything about him. Mm. I can't. His ways are not my ways. I can't get my head around everything. 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
11: I didn't wake up today by accident. I've been gifted another day by God, and I get to choose what to do with it. And this song shouts, I came to praise. That's why I woke up today.
12: I came to praise. That's why I woke up today.
11: So no matter what I'm walking through, God is worthy. No matter how I'm feeling, He's still faithful, and He deserves my praise.

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5: All throughout Scripture, we see the breath of God representing the Spirit of God. This is symbolizing the Holy Spirit empowerment of God in our lives. And this song is a prayer that God's Spirit would breathe on everything that we do, on our businesses, on our dreams, on our families, on our brokenness, so that we can experience the life-changing power of His presence.
4: Lord.

0: Hey, if you need a little inspiration today, I got this from Alyssa. I don't know if she wrote this or just passed it along to me knowing that I wanted to hear something like this.
1: Mm-hmm.
0: She's talking my language here as far as inspiration goes. Lord of the Rings.
1: Okay.
0: Think about it. In your own struggle, maybe you feel misunderstood. Maybe you're trying to do the right thing and you're up against it. She said Frodo only had 8 fellow sojourners who understood what was going on.
1: Mm-hmm.
0: That's it. And only one friend really got it.
1: Mm.
0: That was Sam, of course.
1: Yeah.
0: And there are hundreds of thousands of opponents violently standing against him. And she said, you don't need to marshal all your social media followers to support you right now. You don't need total approval from everybody. It's like, just wake up every morning and take the ring a little further. Do your thing.
1: Yeah, that's great.
0: I love that. And you can just lean on the people who are closest to you, who get it. And the last thing she concluded with, and I don't know if Alyssa wrote this or somebody, but I was like, thank you. She said, you know what? Also, we learned from that story, there is an end point to this journey. It does come to an end.
1: Mm-hmm.
0: And you'll eventually be able to throw your burden into the fire and then just be done with it. This is not going to, whatever you're going through, it's not going to last forever.
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0: They asked people who are like in their 20s, like, what's something you used to think that old people did that wasn't cool, but actually is cool. You realize now it's cool.
1: Okay.
0: And some of the stuff they said, one of them was eating an early dinner.
1: Mm-hmm.
0: 5 p.m.
1: Okay.
0: That to me is dinner time in my head.
1: Mm-hmm.
0: To this day.
1: Yeah.
0: Because that's how I was raised. We had dinner at like 5.
1: We did too.
0: Supper.
1: Yeah.
0: Did you call it supper?
1: Yeah, we did call it supper. Yeah.
0: Yep.
1: It was supper time.
0: Yeah, you would have dinner. That'd be like Sunday dinner.
1: Yes.
0: But you had supper at 5 each day.
1: Yeah, yeah.
0: And in my mind, when somebody's like, yeah, dinner, we'll, you know, we'll get together at 6:30, probably have dinner at 7, 7:30. I'm like, what are you doing to me?
1: Yeah, my whole world. It took me so long to be able to make that make sense in
0: my
1: head.
0: So to me, it's still awesome. And if you go to a restaurant or something, you usually get in and it's not a big crowd. And
1: oh, we're so old.
0: We are.
1: We
0: but
1: are so
0: they
1: old.
0: Said it was cool. So here's a stat that might surprise you. I don't know. 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

So a lot of what we do here on the show is just remind you of stuff, and it's things I need to be reminded of too. How about asking God for wisdom today, now? Ask him for wisdom. He promises he'll give it if we seek it. And it's something that is absolutely life-giving, will save you a lot of pain, will save the people around you a lot of pain if you have wisdom. And why not ask? And why not keep asking?

0: Hey there, my name is Brant. Would love your hot take. If you've got an opinion and it's strong, it's about something that's not all that important, we love that. We love it.
1: It's our favorite thing.
0: Yeah, hit us with it. It's 855-90-BRANT. You can leave a message, 855-90-BRANT.
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Start your day with Kevin and Taylor in the morning. It's the Dave Ramsey Show from 1 till 4. Doug and Jamie will take you home afternoon drive. And it's Penny keeping the faith evenings on Glory 97.

0: So how amazing is this? There was a guy who had to explain who Christians were to the most powerful person in the world. Mm-hmm. And it happened a long time ago. His name is Justin, and he sent a letter to the emperor of Rome at the time to explain who Christians were. And the way he explained it, he said, "We pray for our enemies and try to persuade those who hate us." He was describing, like, if you want to know who Christians are, we're the people who pray for our enemies. So you may have noticed, like, we're in your kingdom. I just think it's so cool. I wish that could be something we would say today. Like, hey, if you want to know who the Christians are, well, obviously.
1: A defining characteristic.
0: Yeah, we're the ones who love our enemies. 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